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Making you feel good here. Jose Colon, your party DJ. Right now, we're going to do something. Oh, yes. I want you to hop into the car with me right now as we crank up WeB 108 and put the top down. Oh, yes. Let's cruise on a sizzling Saturday night in the WeB 108 Big Y 108 Days of Summer. Ah, yes. Cruise with me. Let's go.

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We are Connecticut Saturday Night Dance Party, making you feel good here tonight. And big shout out going out to Tom and Brantford tonight, checking in, 800-WeBe 108, texting me. You can too. Let me know what you're doing tonight, all right? Oh, yes.

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The Big Y 108 Days of Summer are on. Summertime classic from Kool and the Gang, from one classic instrumental to another. Jose Colon, your party DJ, kicking off the 9 o'clock hour. 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

Me too, you know? 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Celebrating a birthday. 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

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Are we having a good time tonight or what? Come on now, make some noise. Yeah. 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

burning the mother down here. WeeBee 108 Studio 108 Connecticut Saturday Night Dance Party continues. This song right here started the electronic dance music revolution. Oh, yes. One of the first house songs ever. Giorgio Moroder on production. Miss Donna Summer on vocals. You know it. The all-time classic. I Feel Love on your Studio 108 Saturday night here on WeeBee 108.

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Here we go, mandatory Michael time. We do this every Saturday night to kick off the 10 o'clock hour. We play you a mandatory Michael Jackson block of tunes. This one, arguably his greatest hit. The video, you know, with the light-up tiles. The Thriller album, Unstoppable. We kick off mandatory Michael with Billie Jean on Weeby 108.

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great. Having a good time here tonight. Oh, yes. Jose Colon, your party DJ. Yeah, thank you all for checking in tonight. 800-WEEBY-108. 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
0: 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Shout out going out to Brenda in Trumbull tonight. Also, Michelle checking in Trumbull tonight. 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

0: 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Everything She Wants, Connecticut's Saturday Night Dance Party continues all night. 800-WEEB-108, a lot of people checking in. Shout out to Craig in Bridgeport, and also a big shout out to our good buddy Robbie Bridges, WeeB 108's own. That's right, tomorrow night he'll be on Robbie's Top 20 starting at 7 p.m. He's going to take us into the year 1984 and give us 20 big hits from that great year in music. 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

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Big shout out going out to Sammy in Brantford tonight. We are playing the music for you, making you feel good here. We be 108 Big Y, 108 Days of Summer. Kickstarting the 11 o'clock hour with a little Saturday Night Fever on We Be 108.

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Studio 108, Connecticut Saturday night dance party continues. Oh, yeah. A beautiful Saturday night out there. Reminder, the patio is open here at Studio 108. Oh, yes. Shout out going out to Tim in Milford. Also, Terrence checking in New York. Thanks for partying along tonight.

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1: Hi, this is Stu Leonard. 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

Weeby 108. We are known for playing that funky music for you every Saturday night. Oh, yes. We're getting funky here tonight. Last second request, 800 Weeby 108. Oh, yeah. Carl Carlton. Sending a song to all you bad mama jammas out there. Yes, you. Weeby 108.

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KB 108, Studio 108, Connecticut, Saturday night dance party continues. Well, it is about that time. It's a beautiful, sizzling Saturday night in the WeB 108 Big Y 108 Days of Summer, but it is last call for yours truly. My name is Jose Colon, your party DJ. I will talk to you next Saturday night, 7 p.m. sharp. The party continues all night long right here until 3 a.m. WeB 108 Studio 108 After Hours is next. Thanks for partying along. Love ya.

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0: 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And Gloria Gaynor. 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
1: Good morning, Connecticut, and to our friends across the Sound. This is Director of Public Affairs, John Voquette. Thanks for tuning in to our award-winning public affairs program, For the People, bringing you the latest information to help address concerns in our communities tied to youth, the economy, public health and safety, aging, education, and the environment. This morning, we're connecting with the president of Stamford's Downtown Special Services District to learn the role the agency plays in placemaking and fostering personal connection. Stamford Downtown is fully engaged in boosting its community's profile and economic potential with creative programs, including public art installations, upbeat public block parties, and highlighting the city's many thriving restaurants. Then we're going to open up a two-part special report celebrating National Nonprofit Day this week with the VP and CFO at Connecticut's Community Economic Development Fund. Find out how this economic development support organization not only helps small businesses, but also nonprofits through affordable financing, business education, and one-on-one coaching. Then part two of our special report continues our focus on National Nonprofit Day, a day that recognizes the incredible work nonprofits do to strengthen our communities and improve lives. We'll meet the CEO from one of CEDF's customers, Divine Strategy Solutions. This firm partners with nonprofits, municipalities, and mission-driven organizations to strengthen leadership, improve operations, and build long-term sustainability. There's a lot to cover right after we talk about bears. Yes, sure, they look cute and cuddly, but illegally feeding or encouraging black bears in any way to be around people is a recipe for trouble. The Connecticut Department of Energy and Environmental Protection, DEEP, strongly urges residents to follow best practices and be bear wise to reduce the likelihood

0: promote the thriving downtown of Stamford. I was just down there for the Joe Jackson concert at the Palace a few weeks ago, and every time I go to downtown Stamford, it's really a thrilling experience, a great, thriving metropolitan area that offers so much. And your organization plays a huge role in that. So congratulations.
1: Oh, thank you, John. Thank you for having me on the show and on the podcast. And it is great to connect with you. And I'm always excited to talk about Stamford downtown and Connecticut cities.
0: Yeah, well, let's let our listeners get to know you a little bit better first. We chatted for a couple moments before we hit the microphone. And this was not necessarily a career you pursued, but one that you have done really well in, and not just in Stamford, but in Bridgeport as well.
1: Well, I am a Connecticut native, a Danbury native, and growing up in going to college, I went to undergrad at University of Connecticut, and I got my master's in public administration there. I have a master's as well from Fairfield, and the big challenge when I was in as an undergrad and having an interest in the economy was there's a lot of folks of my generation leaving the state for opportunities elsewhere. And I was always fascinated with the challenge of how do we build the economy? How do we make Connecticut attractive to keep our talent? It was a brain drain. And that really got me interested in, again, challenges of Connecticut's economy, issues of Connecticut's economies, and it made me focus a little more on the cities. And yes, even though we have smaller cities geographically or from a population standpoint, we certainly we have dynamic urban centers. We have challenges also that other bigger cities have. And I really wanted to roll up my sleeves and dive into that as a career path. And I've been very fortunate. I started my career actually at the State Department of Economic and Community Development. And then I was worked for the Norwalk Redevelopment Agency for several years before being fortunate enough to take over the Bridgeport Downtown Special Services District and then moving on to Stamford.
0: Each of those roles really were a domino in and of themselves to bring you to where you are, because what a logical progression that was in terms of kind of a career arc. So what I would like to do, if you would indulge me, Michael, is
1: sure.
0: A downtown special services district is kind of a legislatively created or empowered entity, but it's not a chamber of commerce, and it's not a municipal agency. Could you explain to folks exactly how the nuts and bolts of a special services district all kind of go together and then fit as a component kind of in between the municipal and the kind of nonprofit type of chamber organization?
1: Sure, happy to do so. So yes, in Connecticut, my organization is a downtown special services district, and our organizations are common in urban centers and in cities throughout the country. And in other states, they're more commonly referred to as business improvement districts. And here in the state of Connecticut, enables the municipalities to create such districts. And we were created in 1992, and we are really a function of the property owners in downtown. And so in 1992, a geography was built, and boundary were created. And within that geography, the property owners agreed to assess themselves an additional tax. And the purpose of the organization is to supplement municipal services. And our core function is really to focus on the cleanliness and the physical setting of downtown. So my organization, we focus on, we have core environmental maintenance services. So we clean curb lines, we power wash, We have ambassador services here that serve as a concierge-like service in downtown to welcome people to downtown. And our scope of services is pretty broad. We do public realm beautification. We have hanging

0: baskets. We actually manage gardens in 6 parks in downtown. We do hanging baskets, planters. So public realm beautification is very important. It shows that we have a warm welcome downtown. We get very heavily involved with urban design. We are strong proponents of the concept of complete streets. You know, many of our downtowns were built around the automobile and the desire to serve automobiles and to get people to drive into downtown at the beginning of the day and leave immediately afterwards and stay inside as much as possible. Well, no, we want people to engage with the streets, engage with our parks, engage with our stores and our cultural centers, like you were talking about the Palace Theater. So we work very closely with urban design. We work very closely on public safety. That is our primary focus, actually. So we want to make sure everyone feels very welcome. And we are a very safe downtown. And we are one of the safest, I would argue, in the country.
1: Yeah.
0: But we want to make sure that people feel welcome. So we work very closely with our social service entities here. And we actually work with our police very closely. So we are not the city technically, but we the city allows for the creation of the district. And so we supplement municipal services.
1: Well, let's talk a little bit about the street safety, the complete streets and the safe streets initiative, and how you're making that work. A lot of people think by making a more user-friendly experience as a pedestrian or even a cyclist, you're actually restricting motor vehicle use and creating more gridlock. But in fact, I guess, you know, studies bear out that it's kind of the opposite.
0: Absolutely. So we want, again, I want to emphasize the theme of being welcoming and open to a diverse array of folks. And in order to do that, we want to be multimodal. And we want to be able to have various modes of transportation, be able to share the road. And, you know, by making it safer to walk and more comfortable to walk or to use a bike, maybe folks will choose not to bring their cars in downtown and maybe choose to leave their cars or take a train to come downtown. I would not say we're discouraging driving. Right. We actually have some excellent public parking structures in downtown. And we try to encourage folks to use those and leverage those assets. Yeah. But part of a growing and modern city and a mission to try to be welcoming, we want to be multimodal and want folks using various forms of transportation.
1: Very good. In your role of promoting placemaking while fostering personal connection to downtown Stamford, there are a number of initiatives you do. You're really sort of the gateway city for anyone who's coming north into Connecticut up Interstate 95. And you've got a number of really engaging initiatives that we want to key in on. The first is a public art installation program and investment. Talk to me about Mi Casa, Your Casa 2.0.
0: Sure, I'm happy to, and thank you for asking. You know, public art has been such a big part of this organization and of downtown since its inception. And we think public art, yes, makes it an interesting walk in downtown and helps improve our public realm, but also it has served an even greater purpose since COVID, and that is to foster personal connection. And with the rise of digital devices, the rise of AI, but also the economic impacts are still felt of COVID, you know, working from home and people being, you know, being able to communicate without even seeing each other one-on-one and fostering that personal connection. We argue strenuously that public art helps bridge that gap and answer that challenge. So that was the purpose of our investment in Mi Casa, Your Casa 2.0. And typically what we're commonly known for is our public sculptures. our public sculptures. And what we've tried to do now with Mi Casa, Your Casa, is to invest in interactive art in which people can participate and enjoy. And what Mi Casa, Your Casa is an exhibit, an installation that was produced by a Montreal-based firm called Krios. And they work with internationally renowned Mexican designers named Ezraue and Cadena. And they were designed to have, it's essentially eight installations, each shaped like a home. It's like a frame of a home. Mm-hmm. And with embedded in them are swings. And what they're encouraged to do is encourage connection, encourage physical contact with the actual exhibit, and as a way for people to get outside and engage with our public realm and engage with other folks that live in downtown or visitors to downtown. And that is the purpose. We find that this is a catalyst for connection, and it is so important. And that's the role of our organization and of the role of our urban centers, is to foster that connection and experience, get out and experience the physical setting in the public realm.
1: Now, can people go to your website to learn where these installations are so that they can maybe start their exploration of downtown Stamford by running the map of these installations?
0: Sure. So the answer is yes. You can certainly go to our website, which is stamford-downtown.com. And the installations are focused at Columbus Park, which is in our Main Street corridor here in downtown. It is one of our iconic restaurant destinations, the Main Street Columbus Park area. Mm-hmm. And you can certainly go to our website, but also our social media, Instagram, Twitter, Facebook, and we talk about it quite a bit. And what we want to make sure that a diverse range of folks, the range of folks that come to our city center, engage with this exhibit and enjoy it. So we have actually invested in building connections with our social media content creators, mm-hmm. and to help us tell the story. And these are multilingual content creators as well, because we argue that we are a center for a diverse array of cultures, multilingual speakers, multi-generational visitors as well,
1: sure.
0: Families, folks who are single and moving to the city for the first time. So yes, certainly our website, but we've made a concerted effort to pursue different avenues for communicating and advertising and marketing the installation.
1: Great. You mentioned the restaurants. You've got a thriving restaurant scene there in Stamford, yeah. from downtown all the way to the furthest flung neighborhoods in your border areas, and certainly people come to Stamford to work and they got to eat. People come for things like your public art installations and they've got to eat, or they come to eat and then they go do something else. The pivot point is your restaurants, and you've taken a unique kind of run at the restaurant week concept. Tell us how you're doing it.
0: Yeah, absolutely. So just to start with your first point, we have over 100 bars and restaurants in downtown, and we're a fairly geographically compact area. Mm-hmm. And we benefit from the culinary offerings, the diverse culinary offerings here. Just around Columbus Park itself, you can go and have traditional Albanian fare. Or less than a block away, you can go to Tef, which is a Ethiopian restaurant here, and it is such an attraction. Or you can go to Columbus Park Trattoria, which is an iconic Italian restaurant, mm-hmm. But also Central American and South American fare. In fact, we just had a cocktail party to celebrate the Mi Casa, Your Casa 2.0 exhibition at Manzo, which is an incredible South American restaurant. And so you know, and just a block away along Summer Street, we have Flinders Lane, which is an Australian fare. So it is really, food serves to help establish culture, and it serves as an attraction to downtown, and to help foster experience. You know, you were talking about the Joe Jackson show at the Palace Theater. What we're trying to encourage folks to do is, yeah, you know, don't just come down for the Joe Jackson show, which was incredible and was a great draw, but go out to dinner before, or go out to dinner afterwards and have drinks at one of our many eateries. And so, you know, it is a great way to food, and our culinary options act as a great magnet and, a catalyst for activity in downtown.
1: Mm. You mentioned Summer Street, and, you know, I guess folks can go to the, Aussie, restaurant and Papa Foster's Lager and, take in the tunes and energy of the block parties that you're hosting down there. That's another great way of creating an atmosphere where both newcomers, longtime residents, and visitors can all mix and mingle in a really, really upbeat kind of way.
0: Yeah, and Summer, so that is tonight. We actually have a block party from 5 to 9 on Summer Street. And Summer Street is our... as our leading example of our complete streets philosophy. So the project, there was a significant investment made by the city of Stamford that we supported to convert Lower Summer into our iconic complete streets model. So what does that mean? It means we widened sidewalks, that we reduced on-street parking, so that with wider sidewalks, it's safer to walk and also to stage dining. We are a huge proponent of outdoor dining. And then we actually we changed the design, the city has to take credit for it, raised the actual road bed so that it was flush with a curb line. And in doing so, that slows down traffic as well. Mm-hmm. And so people are not racing down the street. And it makes for a much more comfortable environment in which people to engage outside. We actually are an organization invest in lighting and banners and hanging baskets and also partitions, which double as planters to make it a much more inviting setting as well. And the block party is designed to encourage folks to enjoy the street, come out and enjoy the open air setting, and really show off and understand this concept. And we are working very closely with the city and the state to really redesign all our interior streets that reflect this complete streets concept. And tonight, we will have music, we will have vendors, we'll have entertainers here, we'll have a local psychic. And so we'll have outdoor games like cornhole to play. So the block party is, we've started, this is our third year of doing block parties, and we think we will be expanding them, having them more frequently and more streets in years to come.
1: Good. For the benefit of our listeners who are getting this program for the first time on Sunday morning, Michael's talking about the evening of Thursday beforehand when we tape this program. So there are more block parties to be had, though, and folks, once again, can consult your social media or your website for that information.
0: Yes.
1: Great. So,
0: John, one other thing I wanted to tell you about, if you don't mind,
1: we have two minutes.
0: Yeah. Sure. Well, one thing that we've invested in is a QR code based technology called Hello Lamppost that we have placed throughout the public realm in downtown, which people can take out their phone and scan the QR code and ask any question. It's very interactive. Ask any question of downtown. You know, when is the next event? When is the next concert at the Palace? Where can I go get pizza in downtown? And it's a great way to ask questions, and we can evaluate that and see what the needs are of our visitors to downtown, our residents. And so I encourage folks to be able to do that. And we're investing in different ways to communicate with stakeholders.
1: Great. Michael Moore, president of Stamford Downtown, Stamford's Downtown Special Services District, innovating and bringing more folks into the downtown with great ideas, like we talked about on the program today. We hope you'll visit their website, stamford-downtown.com. Scroll up right up there at the top and subscribe to their social network platforms, and you'll be in the know about everything going on in Stamford downtown. Michael, thank you so much for your time this morning. All right. Well, we're going to kind of continue in the vein of economic development by revisiting our friends at the Community Economic Development Fund here in Connecticut, over there in Meriden. We're pleased to have Karen Makarowski with us. She's VP and CFO of that organization. Tomorrow, as this broadcasts on Sunday, is National Nonprofit Day. So we're going to, in effect, be celebrating that by talking with this organization about how they're supporting nonprofits. And then we're going to talk to one of their clients who's actually working at advising nonprofits as well as municipalities and other agencies, thanks in great part to the education and support she's gotten from CEDF. So we're going to get into all that conversation, but we want to remind you about another really worthy nonprofit organization down here in Fairfield County. I'm talking about the Connecticut Housing Partners. CHP is inviting community members, business leaders, elected officials, and housing advocates to help unlock opportunity for Connecticut families during its second annual Key Campaign Dinner and Raffle on Tuesday, September 29th at Jacobs Pickles in Norwalk. Every dollar raised helps CHP continue making home happen by developing, preserving, and managing quality, affordable homes across the state. For tickets, sponsorship opportunities, or to just make a donation, you can go to cthousingpartners.org. All right, Karen, thanks for joining us this morning, and really appreciate you taking the time today. You've got quite an impressive bio, but just to kind of conversationally help our listeners get to know you a little bit better, give us a little bit of a snapshot of the roadmap of your career development up to serving in this important role at CEDF.
2: Sure. Well, thank you so much for having us. We're very excited about Nonprofit Day. As a nonprofit ourselves, we really try to focus in on the good that everyone does. So for myself, I have worked in the nonprofit sector and with mission-driven organizations for 30 years. So I've tried everything, and my background, my stronger background, is in finance and operations and governance. And it allows me to have spent some meaningful time having an impact on the community, but also in helping nonprofits be more efficient businesses and be able to contribute back to their missions.
1: Well, that's great. In terms of, do you live in the greater Meriden area, or are you a far flung commuter?
2: Oh, I'm actually right in Plainville, so it's a nice short commute. I've always worked within kind of the Hartford and Meriden area and spent a bit of my time in Western Mass. So I worked for foundations, the United Ways, associations, and economic development organizations, always focused in on how can we improve the community, help individuals and families.
1: Sort of human service by economic sustainability in a way, right?
2: Very well said.
1: Yeah. So CEDF, for folks who may not be familiar with it and maybe should be, you're something labeled as a CDFI. What's that?
2: Yes, well, that's a community development financial institution. They typically are certified by the U.S. Treasury, and we're a mission-driven lender. So CDFIs are mission-driven lenders. They expand kind of access to capital for borrowers, for-profits and nonprofits, small businesses, and for housing development across the nation. And they typically serve individuals and organizations that can't quite get a bank loan or are not fully served by traditional financing.
1: Yeah, over my 34 years here on this program, you guys have been guests many, many times in your 30 years serving Connecticut. And you guys have really kind of stayed ahead of the curve in terms of innovation, or at least being right on that cutting edge of the types of changes that can help make or break a business. You guys adapt and make programs, education, and outreach happen over there. I have to say, I sat in on a webinar that you guys hosted a few days ago, very, very topical and interesting about new labor laws in Connecticut. And I have to really compliment you and your staff for their great work.
2: Well, thank you. We're very proud of the work we do, and we've realized that after 30 years of serving small businesses and nonprofits, that the key is not just flexible loans, but it's making sure that they have business education as well as hands-on coaching at no cost to them, so they can build either their organization or their mission.
1: Right. As somebody who also comes from like a United Way agency, you're very aware that throwing money at the problem without the necessary support is critical. And you guys not only provide education that's just as good for folks just dipping their toe into the small business world as it is for people who are really long established in the business community. But I think the real key comes down to that one-on-one coaching that you provide.
2: I agree. I think business education is the start. It's a way that we can reach a group of individuals interested in a topic to be able to have them dig a little bit deep, establish their knowledge base, and then that coaching builds on that. It's how do you apply that knowledge you just learned to your actual organization? How do you recognize areas that you have opportunities to grow? And also, how do you identify those risks? Because those risks are essentially what can take down a small business and a nonprofit. And that's why we provide the business advice. We try to prevent all of those negative occurrences from happening. And education and mixed with the coaching seems to be the path that we have taken and been strong in.
1: Yeah, the great formula for success. Well, here we are poised on National Nonprofit Day Eve. And we want to change the conversation toward a nonprofit, because people may be wondering at this point, why is there a business support organization that does education and coaching talking about nonprofits? Why would a nonprofit need a loan when it really kind of is meant to and built to survive on grants and donations?
2: That is a great question. The thing is, nonprofits are businesses, first and foremost, and they have the same financial needs a small business does. So they need to operate efficiently and manage their cash flows, invest in their growth, and build enough financial strength to reinvest in their missions. Small businesses use capital to grow and stabilize and purchase equipment or property and manage timing gaps. So nonprofits can use capital in the same exact way. For example, a nonprofit might be awarded a large grant, either from a federal or state source or even a foundation, but it's typically structured as a reimbursement after you spend the expenses. So in order to get started to build that program, you need to be able to invest in payroll and program services and operating costs. And it could be 6 months before you see that money, sometimes even longer. So loans help nonprofits really bridge that gap between their grant plans and executing on them.
1: Hmm.
2: They also, if you look at what can a for-profit do with a line of credit, well, a nonprofit can do the same thing. They can use that line of credit to pay those expenses and then pay down the loan when they receive the grant and then continue to do the same thing. If you have a 3-year grant or even a 1-year grant, that line of credit is going to be your lifeline, because you don't have to go and sell your assets you're holding, whether they're in your endowment or investments, or worry about the cash flows coming in from earned income. You can manage your cash flow in a very prudent way.
1: Forgive me, I was doing a couple of adjustments here, and you may have touched upon it, but a lot of grants also come with kind of what you might describe as a liability, a matching requirement. Can the funding through CEDF also be used as provide that matching funding so that an organization might be able to utilize a much larger grant?
2: 100%. I'll give you an example. We have a large daycare that needed to match their dollar to dollar to their federal grant, and were raising funds to match them, but they were still a time gap between being able to match them with philanthropic dollars. So they utilized a loan from CEDF. They were able to match and then obtain that grant source and start their initiative. And eventually they were able to raise half of that money to pay back down that loan. And now they just have a operating cost that's pretty steady for them. It's a great opportunity for organizations that understand how to use debt. And that's what we're here for, is how can a to be able to work with a nonprofit so that they understand how to use the capital to grow their organization or stabilize it.
1: Well, in our next segment, in the second part of this special report, we're going to be talking with Divine Strategic Solutions and Takia. So we're going to hear a little bit about her journey. But could you provide us an example of a nonprofit partnership that you engaged in as a financial supporter that your organization is really proud of, or who has really gotten a huge amount of traction as a result of the seed that was planted with a CEDF loan?
2: Absolutely. I'm not going to mention the names, but we have a very large museum that was that's in the throes of a capital campaign. And they have a great strategic plan. They're working with their fundraising team to raise the funds. But they absolutely needed to build out on their infrastructure and their facility. So a loan from us allowed them to start the process, and they have committed payments down when they receive in their capital campaign dollars. We don't have a prepayment penalty, so they're using it exactly the way they need to be. Is they're projecting out their capital campaign when they expect to be able to see the donations or the cash on those pledges come in, and they're planning their payment process, and sometimes they're looking at re-amortizing the loan or just continuing on the same path so as not to not to mess with the cash flows. Yeah. And we have another nonprofit that had some severe damage to their roof, and it's an educational residential school. And they needed to be able to repair that roof prior to the kids coming back to school in September. And so through a loan from us, they were able to do so, and also through business advice and some of our other borrowers that consult on grant writing, we combined the two, and they've been able to really raise the dollars to pay back that loan.
1: Great. Well, as we close out our conversation in the last 3 or 4 minutes that we have with you, Karen, could you let us know why nonprofits are sometimes hesitant to use debt, and why nonprofit leaders should really consider borrowing, and how CEDF can help them?
2: Oh, sure. That's a good question. It's often a question that I think many nonprofit leaders question. Nonprofits, they typically believe that responsible management means avoiding debt. And sometimes being too cautious can limit the organization's ability to grow or respond to opportunities. They may also not realize that there are other funding institutions or financing institutions other than traditional banks like CDFIs. You know, other CDFIs like CEDF have worked alongside with nonprofits to help them manage that cash flow, invest in their facilities and equipment, and support their sustainable growth. But debt is not the right fit for every nonprofit, just as it's not the right fit for every small business. But it is a very important financial strategy that nonprofit leaders and boards should understand and thoroughly evaluate rather than automatically ruling it out.
1: Okay. So the door is open to nonprofit leaders to talk with CEDF. It may not be the right fit, but if it is, it's a fantastic way to leverage debt to the most positive outcome.
2: I absolutely agree with that statement full-heartedly. I think if the conversation is necessary, I would encourage nonprofit leaders to just start that conversation early when they're evaluating a large grant opportunity or planning a new program, beginning a multi-year campaign for buying a building or a major piece of equipment. It's that conversation that helps them determine how to maybe mix their debt along with philanthropic dollars, as well as earned income. Often a nonprofit will be building a program which will effectively increase their earned income, but they can't see the earned income until they're able to, you know, spend the dollars that are necessary to build that program. So that conversation, we are here for that conversation. We understand nonprofits. We're a nonprofit. So we have, you know, the kind of the best interest in mind, and they just need to be informed so they can make the decision that's best for them.
1: Great. Great conversation. Karen Makarowski is the Vice President and CFO for the Community Economic Development Fund. You may have heard of them as CEDF. They are there for you, and any questions you might want to formulate to ask them, or any access to their programs and education and one-on-one coaching starts with a visit to their website, cedf.com. We're going to pick up on part two of our special report focusing on National Nonprofit Day coming up next. But in the meantime, Karen, thanks so much for your time this morning.
2: Oh, thank you so much, John. My pleasure.
1: All right. Well, our second part of our special report focusing on National Profit Day is bringing in someone who has been the beneficiary of services and support from CEDF and now works in a for-profit environment, providing consultations to things like nonprofits, municipalities, and mission-driven organizations, strengthening capacity to secure funding and grow with intention. Takia Green is founder and CEO of Divine Strategic Solutions. We are going to be back with her after this quick word from our friends at Bethel, Connecticut Pride. Bethel Pride is hosting a foraging hike in collaboration with the Bethel Land Trust at 1 p.m. next Sunday, August 23rd, at the Frank Preserve on Plum Trees Road. Join mushroom expert Danielle as she leads your forest frolic. This 1 to 2 mile hike includes frequent stops to look at fungi and other woodland curios. Don't forget to wear sturdy shoes, bring water, and be prepared for natural trails. Leash dogs are welcome, but liability waivers must be signed to attend. Get all the info on this activity and more at the Bethel Connecticut Pride Facebook page or at BethelCTPride.com. All right, Takia, here we go. The adventure of radio. Welcome to the program, and congratulations on this great success that you're seeing. It's so interesting, you know, you enter into a venture or an experience with an organization like CEDF, and you think maybe that you're putting gas in the tank, but then you emerge from that experience with like this magical fuel injection, jet fuel, right?
3: Absolutely, yes.
1: Well, tell our listeners a little bit more about yourself.
3: Absolutely. So I am Takia Green, and I am the founder and owner of Divine Strategic Solutions. We are based in now Trumbull, Connecticut, but we'll be moving to Shelton, Connecticut, actually September 1st. So I really came into this industry for the nonprofit sector and really wanting to help organizations not just do great work, but actually build strong organizations behind that work. And honestly, service has truly always been a part of who I am, and my grandparents played a huge role in that. Growing up, I watched them serve and continuously give back to their community. And I truly think that at such a young age, that really truly shaped how I look at service and the work that I do today. So in a lot of ways, this work is truly personal for me.
1: Oh, that's wonderful. Why, in your experience, both in what you learned in your ramp up to finding this Divine Strategic Solutions organization, why do you find so many nonprofits struggle to secure funding when there appears to be such a vast network of granting organizations, possible public-private partnerships, municipal partnerships, kind of codependent partnerships with other nonprofits. What makes it so hard for folks who may want to strike out like yourself and form a nonprofit get funding?
3: Absolutely. That's a great question. And there are really, truly so many reasons. But the biggest reason I think and I tell people is funding doesn't really create strong organizations. Strong organizations attract funding. So everyone wants to jump to the next grant, and I get it. Funding is so important. It's critical for the organizations. And I'll have a ton of organizations come to me and say, Takiyah, you know, we need grants. And I'll say, okay, are you ready for grants, though? Because there's a huge, huge difference. It really takes thinking outside of the box and asking the right questions. So can the organization clearly explain what it does? Are there outcomes? Can you show your impact? And also, do you have the capacity to manage that money? And what's the plan? Sometimes it isn't the grant that's first needed. So our organization does a lot of work with helping those organizations get into the position so that when those funding opportunities come, they're actually competitive.
1: Yeah, Takiyah, you've really hit the nail on the head here, because as I've been engaged in both nonprofit, for-profit, and municipal work in my years, along with broadcasting, I've learned that, you know, getting the grant is sort of the easy part. If you qualify, mm-hmm. It's the administrative follow-up that is often unanticipated and can end up not crashing the opportunity necessarily, but making that nonprofit maybe think twice, because, man, it's just so hard to run this train once you get it.
3: Absolutely. Yeah, you have to do everything that you said you were going to do for that grant. So in the application, and then there's all these reporting requirements. So it, as much work as it took to get the grant, it's twice as much to sustain it.
1: Mm. And maybe your organization has a really talented grant writer. And you've started off and you've gotten your first grant, and it was a simple process. So then you're going to go out for a second one that's a little bit bigger. Maybe it's with a state or federal or government organization. And then all of a sudden, the qualifications criteria has expanded, and you have to fulfill a lot of different types of prerequisites and approvals to be able to take that grant.
3: Absolutely. Yeah, definitely. The sector is ever changing. So I always tell my organizations, don't get too comfortable. Especially right now, organizations are being asked to do more. Community needs are constantly growing, and the funding landscape is extremely competitive.
1: So if you could give any nonprofit one piece of advice based on your education and experience, what would it be?
3: Ooh, it would simply be to invest in the organization. And I know that is extremely hard for nonprofits, because the instinct is always to put everything into the programs and the community. Of course, that is absolutely important. But who's investing in the organization that's actually delivering those programs? The staff needs support. The board needs development. The organizations need good systems. And there has to be a strategy. I always say this every single day. Don't wait until something is on fire to decide you need capacity building. Do it while things are going well, so you're actually prepared when the growth comes.
1: Very good. So as you're working with organizations through your company, what are some of the biggest trends you're seeing in the nonprofit world that are related to our conversation?
3: Yeah, so definitely right now, the competitiveness of the funding landscape, just, you know, being prepared, working together with organizations. Funders are really wanting to see more collaborations versus silos. So that's definitely a changing trend in this climate right now. So I think just being open to anything right now, and being open to shift and pivot as needed.
1: You know, it's funny. I think a lot of grantors and organizations or individuals who work for organizations that oversee grant applications, it's kind of like the teacher in school, and all the students think that they're coming up with the great idea, the greatest idea on earth for the first time, and the teacher's seen every trick in the book. Where do you come down on AI? Because I would imagine grantors want to see very human, personable, and individualized storytelling in their applications. Would you say that falling back on AI to do the heavy lifting in a grant application is maybe not a good idea?
3: Definitely. I mean, if you already have the program, then you already have the ideas. You can use AI to assist, but it shouldn't be used to tell the story and the full plans or anything like that. And funders can tell. Some of them are doing screenings for AI. So you really have to already have all of that stuff, you know, planned out. And that's really where our organization comes in, because we always say the work and the planning starts long before the grant application.
1: Very good. We started with this special report with CEDF. You are a CEDF success story. Talk to us a little bit about how they've supported your business.
3: Absolutely. Yes. CEDF has been truly amazing. And what I really appreciate about CEDF is that it hasn't been just like, here's some funding, good luck. They've truly supported the holistic aspect of me being a business owner. So having access to business advising, workshops, media training, which clearly comes in handy, i.e. today.
1: Clearly paying off, I might add.
3: Absolutely, yes. And opportunities to connect with other entrepreneurs. And I truly have to shout out my business advisor, who has been a godsend, truly amazing. You know, being an entrepreneur,
1: you can say the name.
3: Oh yes. Oh, Fernando Ferrari.
1: Yes. Fernando.
3: Yes. Being an entrepreneur can sometimes be very, lonely and isolating. You're making all the decisions all day, every day. And sometimes you just need somebody who understands the business to say, okay, have you thought about this? And having that sounding board has truly been transformative for me.
1: Mm. Can you think of either one of the coaching encounters or one of the educational moments in your time with CEDF that really, really kind of filled a kind of an empty area of knowledge or expertise on your part?
3: Absolutely, yes. So Fernanda and I were having our coaching session. She came in person, and we were just brainstorming. I needed assistance with like audit and setting up some systems. And I have it till this day, a whiteboard in my office, and she wrote all of these processes on that board, and I look at it every single day, and it has been extremely helpful. I actually ended up building out all of those programs and systems. So it has truly been transformative.
1: Mm. We've talked a lot about how your company works with nonprofits. But municipalities are a whole different animal because they add a whole nother layer sometimes of demands and procedures and protocols over what a nonprofit organization might need to do to fulfill their municipal charter requirements or statute. Just take a minute to talk to folks who work in municipal operations in our listening audience and let them know how you specifically address the unique animal that is a municipality.
3: Absolutely. So working with municipalities, like you said, is definitely a bit different than the traditional nonprofit organization. So we support them in some of the same ways, definitely, because it's still, so we tell our nonprofit organizations that they should be running their organizations like a business. So the municipalities, it's very similar. You know, they have their staff, they have all of those things. So when we do work with them, it's a little bit different, but for the most part, it's really the same.
1: Very good. Takiya Green is the founder and CEO of Divine Strategic Solutions. You'll soon find them in Shelton, but you could also find them right now at divineconsultingct.com, right, Takiya?
3: Yes, that is correct.
1: Very good. I thank you for your time this morning and all your great advice, and we appreciate you also helping CEDF and helping folks understand how that organization can help them. So have a great day and appreciate you. Thank you.
4: 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I'm Director of Public Affairs, John Vocat. 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

0: Weeby 108, Connecticut's best music variety. Get ready for Intelligence for Your Health here on the John Tesh Radio Program. Here we go with how to knock out stress by using real foods. Research shows we can stop stress in its tracks and boost our health by eating eggs. A Yale study found that eating just 2 eggs a day for breakfast can cut your risk of anxiety by a whopping 75%. How does that work? Eggs are loaded with choline. Choline is a nutrient that helps relax your adrenal glands, which are responsible for producing the stress hormone cortisol. And lower cortisol production means less stress. That's how that works. Also, next time you have broccoli, top it with some cheese. Not the processed stuff. We're talking about calcium-rich cheese, like Parmesan, Swiss, even cottage cheese. Research shows that the combination of calcium in cheese and vitamin K in broccoli has a huge calming effect on your brain. In fact, it's so calming, it can cut your risk of chronic stress right in half.
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1: Directly from our Success 101 files, in a job interview, it turns out we're being judged on our clothing more than we may realize at the time. And the more expensive, stylish, or put together somebody's outfit looks, the more likely they are to be thought of as qualified for the job. Now, this comes from a brand new study conducted by Princeton University. For the study, researchers superimposed identical faces on pictures of people wearing a variety of outfits. So all the faces were the same, only the clothing changed. Then they asked study participants to rate the people in the photos on characteristics like confidence, trustworthiness, and competence. And in some experiments, the photos were flashed on a screen for just milliseconds, which is barely enough time to recognize what you're looking at, of course. The result, even when participants were explicitly told to ignore a person's clothing, they judged people wearing suits as more confident and competent than people wearing less expensive or professional-looking outfits like T-shirts and sweats. So even though having a clothing bias is unfair and completely unfounded, it's something we need to keep in mind during job interviews. So if you're looking for a job, you should always aim to wear the most well-tailored, put-together outfit you have.
2: Intelligence for your life with John Tesh.
0: And up next, how better impulse control and the ability to make the right decisions makes women better leaders than men.
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1: When it comes to the human brain, women apparently have a distinct advantage when it comes to leadership. This is according to Dr. Daniel Amen, our friend, and he's from the NYU's Department of Psychiatry, which did the largest study on brain differences to date. Here are their findings. Ready? Women have more brain activity in general. The female brain also has better blood flow to the prefrontal cortex, which is linked to focus, impulse control, and decision making. Dr. Amen believes the increased brain activity helps make women more empathetic and intuitive and better at self-control and collaboration. That makes women well-equipped to lead, manage, and help resolve major problems. But men have their own brain strengths, thank goodness. First, they showed more activity in regions associated with visual perception. That explains why men tend to have a better sense of direction than women overall. Also, men tend to be happier than women because men produce more feel-good serotonin than women. That helps explain why men are half as likely as women to be diagnosed with anxiety and depression. But if you're looking for a smarter leader, the study gives women the advantage. Because while teams of men tend to make faster decisions, teams of women tend to put more thought into making the right decisions.
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1: All right, let's get honest. Let's get serious for a moment and talk about regrets. Psychologists at Northwestern University and the University of Illinois teamed up. They surveyed hundreds of people. And it turns out the biggest, most painful, long-lasting regrets people had were not having the courage to try for something they really wanted, whether it involved a dream job or even the perfect partner. So here's the good news. When people tried and failed to get what they wanted, they were more likely to take risks down the road. That's me. I used to be scared of my own shadow. Now I can't stop risking. These people didn't want to miss out the next time there was a chance for romance or career success. So yeah, take a chance, you'll get used to it, and you'll take more risks after that.
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14: 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This just in from our health and wellness files. What is worse for your sleep than caffeine? According to the journal Sleep, alcohol and nicotine are much worse. And that's true up to 4 hours before bed. Nicotine and alcohol were both associated with worse sleep, no matter the person's age, gender, or body mass index. First, alcohol. Across the board, consuming alcohol at night was linked to a reduction in sleep efficiency. That's the percentage of time spent asleep while in bed. That's because alcohol reduces the body's ability to go into deep sleep. But worse than alcohol, cigarettes or any nicotine. People who smoked within 4 hours of bed, they spent nearly 1 hour less time asleep than those who didn't smoke. It's because not only is nicotine a stimulant, the body goes into nicotine withdrawal during sleep, leading to less sleep overall.
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0: you found WeeBee 108. If it doesn't make you better, healthier, happier, or much more interesting, I won't put it on this show. It's Intelligence for Your Life. We're here to move you forward in your life. John Tesh here. And who are the most social people in your neighborhood? Well, the experts are saying it's probably the pet owners. According to Science Online, pet owners tend to be more social, and dog people are the friendliest, most social people of all. A recent study found that dog owners tend to walk and use local parks more often, of course, which means they have more opportunities to talk to people, and pet people in general are not only more likely to say hello to their neighbors, they're more likely to do favors for each other, says the study, like lending a lawnmower or taking in the mail when somebody's out of town. But if owning a dog, for example, isn't something you can do, don't worry. Studies show that even having a goldfish makes people more social. My first thought was, I'm like, seriously? Well, yeah, turns out it may be all the practice, because when people have someone or something to talk to at home, even though the pet can't or fish can't talk back, it makes them more comfortable talking to strangers. That's how that works.
1: Now that's intelligence for your life.
0: Up next, the top two things experts say you should never say to your partner. WeeBee 108. Hey, Bridgeport, I'm John Tesh, bringing you music and intelligence for your life here on WeeBee 108.

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1: As promised, the New York Times had a recent article that went like this. Things you should never say to your partner, according to therapists. So here are a few of those things, starting with, yes, but that's a deflection. Like when your partner says you're late for dinner and you respond with, yes, but you were late last week. Psychologist Alexandra Solomon says, yes, but is a way of invalidating your partner's concern. So instead of getting defensive, we need to own what we've done, like saying, you're right, I'm late, and I'm sorry. I'm not sure that would work with my Italian wife, but I'm going to try it. Also, never say, oh my gosh, you're overreacting. Dr. Solomon says, we don't get to determine which reactions are appropriate. So instead of judging, say, I'm listening, tell me how you're feeling. Okay, I can use that one. One more thing you should never say to your partner, it's not that big a deal. I do that a lot. So not only is the statement belittling, says our expert, it's not accurate because we can't say what is or isn't a big deal to somebody else. Instead, we're supposed to do this. Ask your partner to help you understand why an issue is important and offer to support them. Good luck out there.
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1: And coming up, how can you tell if you have sleep apnea if you don't live with a partner who can tell you if you're snoring or gasping for breath in your sleep? I'm going to tell you what to look out for when you wake up so you can tell if you may have sleep apnea without visiting a sleep lab.
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0: WeeB108, Connecticut's best music variety. Important piece of health intelligence to share with you, and please share this with your family members. If you're tired all the time, even if you think you're getting enough sleep, you could in fact have sleep apnea. But if you don't have a partner or a parent around to give you a heads up, is there a way to tell if you have the hallmarks of sleep apnea without visiting a sleep lab? The answer is yes. It comes down to nighttime sweat. So the main symptoms of sleep apnea are heavy snoring and repeatedly stopping breathing during sleep. But now new research from Iceland shows people with sleep apnea are 3 times more likely to perspire heavily at least 3 nights a week. That's compared to people with no nighttime breathing issues. The reason? Because when your airway collapses and becomes obstructed during sleep, your body works much harder to breathe, which can leave you a sweaty mess. If this describes you, I want you to phone your doctor right away.
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0: 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Let's talk about our willpower. We have a way now to boost your willpower. It comes from the Journal of Personality and Social Psychology. When you achieve something, next time, I want you to tell yourself, I did it, or I've got this, or wow, I am on a roll at this moment. Psychologist Dr. Krishna Savani says, it may feel forced at first, it may feel ridiculous and simple, but when we think of willpower as energizing instead of draining, we're better able to keep the momentum going. This reinforces the idea that one act of willpower is going to feed into the next one. And a study found that people who felt motivated by using their willpower had more continuous self-control. Something to try. 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
0: 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All right, there's a new workout snack I want to tell you about, if you can even call it a snack. It's honey and salt. So honey contains sugar for energy, and salt has electrolytes, right? And people are doing shots of honey and then licking salt off the back of their hands like you would if you were doing a tequila shot. So the question is, can these two ingredients give you a boost before exercising? Well, the answer is yes, according to registered dietitian Natalie Rizzo, who says honey and salt can benefit your workout routine big time. First, honey is quickly absorbed into the bloodstream, and that kind of simple carbohydrate can give you a quick energy boost. But you only need 1 or 2 tablespoons 30 minutes to an hour before your workout. As far as the salt, it enhances the flavor of the honey and is one of the main electrolytes lost through sweat. So replacing that is crucial for hydration. It is honey and salt, the new workout snack. Cramming all the intelligence for your life we can into each show every day. It's the John Tesh Radio Show on Weeby 108.

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0: This is Weeby 108. Moving you forward in your life, one piece of intelligence at a time. This is the John Tesh Radio Show, and we have intelligence for your life. And ladies, for you, experts say call or text your best friend today and tell her thank you. A new study from the University of Illinois has found a woman's friends in particular play a major role in her health. The experts found that staying close with friends into midlife will help lower the amount of stress-related hormones women have. And since chronic stress is a precursor to all kinds of disease, as you know from listening to our show, having close friends will absolutely reduce that risk. Call or text your best friend and just say thank you.
1: Intelligence for your life.
0: And coming up, how many times has this happened to you? You can't remember if you locked the door or turned off the curling iron before you left the house. This happened to me yesterday. I'm going to share the psychological reason why we cannot remember, and that'll give you a fix so you don't have to go back home and check every time.

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1: So here's a headline that got my attention. We have become a society of late bloomers. What does that mean? According to the Wall Street Journal, all those timelines we used to follow, like college right out of high school, marriage after college, your first job, then a house, then kids, everything has been turned around, apparently, and social psychologists believe it's not necessarily a bad thing. Who says you can't become a first-time dad at the age of 50 or graduate from college at 60? But many of us were raised to believe we had to follow a certain script. I lived in that script. Laura Carstensen is director of the Stanford Center on Longevity, and she tells us younger generations are increasingly pushing back. Everything from the age they start a full-time job to when they begin saving for retirement. And everything from online degrees to fertility treatments has changed what it means to be middle-aged. We're also living 30 extra years on average over the last century. So Carstensen says, instead of feeling pressure to rush through all the big stuff only to face a long period of unproductivity at the end of our lives, why not spread out the milestones? She believes it's fine to make a timeline that works for you. I believe in this too.
2: Intelligence for your life.
1: Just ahead, if your goal is to live to be 100, new research shows where you choose to live is crucial. I'll share the top factors to look for in your neighborhood that will predict how long you might live. Next.
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0: This is Weeby 108. All right, my friends, if you have brain fog, I want you to do this exercise with me. Ready? I'm going to do it. You scrunch your shoulders up toward your ears. Careful if you're driving. Scrunch your shoulders up toward your ears and then relax them back down. You do that a few times. According to the Brain and Spine Foundation, loosening a tight neck and shoulder muscle that way can help you feel more clear-headed in just 60 seconds because it activates the nerves that signal the release of energizing beta waves. Again, to beat brain fog, you do this exercise. You scrunch your shoulders up towards your ears, hold for a moment, and then relax back down. Just that simple. 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
0: 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Welcome back to Intelligence for Your Life. John Tesh with you, and living a happier life could come down to changing some of our everyday habits, because the small choices we make every day can have a profound impact on our mood. So try these changes and see if your mood doesn't make a turnaround. To start, if you're a sloucher, stand up straight when you walk. According to the Journal of Behavioral Therapy, when study subjects were asked to walk with their shoulders hunched over, they did experience a major mood dip. They even started thinking more negative thoughts. That's because our physical movements dictate our emotions. So roll those shoulders back, head up, and you'll have a more positive outlook. And then, next time you go to text a friend, I want you to do this. Call them instead. Yep, Dr. Michael Mantel is an expert in behavioral science. He says texting diminishes our experiences and feelings because it can't convey tone like the sound of the human voice. And if we only text people, we miss out on making deeper connections. 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
1: I want to tell you about one of the latest social media trends. It's a goal-reaching technique. It's called the 369 method. You might want to try it. It involves writing down your goals as if you've already achieved them. Like, I'm proud I ran a marathon, or I got the promotion. And then in the morning, shortly after waking up, you write down that three times. In the afternoon, you write it down six more times. Finally, at night, you write it down nine times. That's the 369 method. And there's validity to this method. According to the Journal of Psychological Science, writing something down not only solidifies it in your mind, it forces you to be more mindful about your intentions. Stating your goal as something you've already achieved makes it seem more real. Dr. Daniel Oppenheimer from Carnegie Mellon co-authored the study and says to make it even more effective, put your visualization skills to work too. Picture what your life will be like once you've accomplished your goal. Visualizing a goal in detail helps you believe that the outcome is possible and keeps you going strong despite setbacks. That's it. The 369 method.
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1: All right, my intelligent friends, here's a good piece you can spread around to your friends and family members. If you're having trouble following a conversation in a noisy, crowded room, this happens to me a lot, just try leaning in with your right ear. This can make a significant difference because according to the Association of British Neurologists, the words picked up by the right ear are mostly processed in the left hemisphere of the brain. That's the side linked to deciphering language. Overall, that makes our right ear 18% better at keeping up with rapid-fire conversations. It also helps us pick out the one voice in the crowd we want to listen to compared to the left ear. So in a noisy environment, listen with your right ear.
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0: Weeby 108, Connecticut's best music variety. Here we go with the latest on desserts. Are you ready for a snack smackdown? We're going to help you choose the most nutritious option between two treats. Here's what to pick when you're faced with two tempting options. Like, what should you choose between a brownie and an ice cream sandwich? Well, you're not getting any nutritional value from either option, but experts say your skinny jeans will still fit if you eat the ice cream sandwich. It has half the calories of a brownie and 1/4 the fat. Who knew? What about a frosted cupcake versus 1 cup of ice cream? The ice cream wins. Despite its high fat reputation, it has the same amount of fat as the cupcake, only 100 fewer calories in a serving of calcium. And if you need something savory, what about cheese crackers versus string cheese? I love the cheese crackers right there in the vending machine. But you're supposed to choose the string cheese. The crackers have 3 times the calories as string cheese, plus the real cheese has calcium, protein, and it's more filling. Okay.
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Music variety.

0: creativity. We tend to have our most creative ideas right around mid-morning. Now, this is according to Cornell University neurologist Dr. David Perlmutter. He recommends taking advantage of that creative brain power surge by making your environment totally quiet for half an hour, say between 10 and 10:30 a.m. He says that half hour of quiet will help increase communication between 11 different areas of your brain, which can boost your concentration and productivity by more than 67%. As an added bonus, the 30 minutes of quiet will boost your mood for the next 2 hours. So grab a pair of earplugs, get ready for a surge of creativity.
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0: Coming up, this is important, and you want to spread this around to your friends and family members. A crime reporter is now saying a lot of burglars will knock on your door before breaking in, and if you respond, they'll always have a cover story ready. I'm going to tell you which phrases to listen for next. We're here to help you relax and feel good. 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

0: Weeby 108, Connecticut's best music variety. From our dating and relationship files, experts say if you're not sleeping well, you're likely having trouble in your relationship. And if you're having trouble in your relationship, you're probably not sleeping well. The two are connected. This is according to Wendy Troxell, a clinical psychologist who specializes in sleep medicine. Her new book is called Sharing the Covers, Every Couple's Guide to Better Sleep. She says when you sleep poorly, your communication skills suffer, your problem-solving skills are compromised, your frustration tolerance is lower, and you're more prone to conflict. You're also less able to read your partner's emotions, which is called empathetic accuracy. And it works the other way, too. Having conflict in your relationship will compromise your sleep. Vicious cycle. Adding to the problem is that men and women sleep differently, so women are twice as likely as men to have insomnia. Men are three times as likely to have sleep apnea. Also, women are more likely to be morning people, and men are more likely to be night owls. Is there any hope for couples with mismatched schedules or sleep problems? Dr. Troxell says yes. Research shows that sleep mismatched couples who have good problem-solving skills don't suffer in their relationship. And when couples turn in at the same time, they feel more in tune with each other. Even if the night owl gets up and carries on with their nights after the morning person falls asleep.
1: IFYL. Intelligence for your life.
0: And coming up, I have the latest on body language from psychologist Dr. Carol Gorman, who wrote the book, The Nonverbal Advantage. I'll tell you which hand gestures can make you more likable and which ones can make you look out of control.
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1: So I was doing a little yard work with my wife the other day, and of course I wasn't paying attention, and I got a burn right on my neck, and it was bad. So we're doing this piece. If you're sunburned, avoid hot showers. This is the mistake that I made. Research shows hot water is just going to increase the inflammation, making the pain worse. Yes, I know. Instead, experts say try a lukewarm tea bath. Tea contains compounds that reduce pain and inflammation, so throw tea bags in a lukewarm bath and soak. Or brew a couple of tea bags, let them cool to room temperature, and dab them on your burns.
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know, sometimes if you think back at those seminal moments in your life when, you know, life-altering moments that might have changed your life for the better. Well, you know, if you're Def Leppard, you're thinking back to 1988, your band is, I want to say fledgling, but, you know, you launched an album, it's not quite going well, and all of a sudden, this song comes out. Kaboom! Leppard shoots to the top. What did they think about that? Pour some sugar on me. 108.

Dean, man, I need. She is just having a banner year. She's in the middle of a world tour right now, including 4 sold-out nights at Madison Square Garden. She's playing tomorrow night and Tuesday night. If somehow you could get tickets, I've heard it's a phenomenal show. Kiss Me, Sixpence, None the Richer. Oh, we'd be one away.

to the Darien Boys Little League All-Stars, came within six outs from the Little League World Series. So close. But their incredible run ended Friday night. 8-6 loss to Bayonne, New Jersey in the Metro Region Championship. Incredible run, guys. Your first appearance in the regional finals in 65 years. You know what? I know you're going to learn a lot from this past season, but man, you made us all proud. You should be very proud of yourselves. And if Miley Cyrus were to give you something, she'd give you flowers. We'd be one away.

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question of the week that I posted to the Weeby108 Facebook page. This one was fun. Now, if you want to find us on Facebook, it's pretty easy. You go to the search, type in Weeby108, and there we are. Well, the question I asked was, if you could be the lead singer of any band in history, I mean, going way back to the invention of music, I guess, which band would you choose? And, oh, you had some great answers. Grandpapa said, The Doors. Big shoes to fill, Grandpapa. I love it. Richard said, Toto. That's a good one. Bob said, Electric Light Orchestra. Jeff Lynne, one of the great voices in rock. I bet you would sound pretty good, Bob. You got Black Velvet, Lana Miles, right here.

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10: Look out the windows of the Weeby 108 studio windows, and the Weeby 108 Sacred Heart University forecast is pretty spot on. What I'm seeing, partly cloudy skies. It is going to become cloudier during the later part of the afternoon, getting up to 79 degrees today. Showers developing this evening. A steady light rain overnight, getting down to 69. Not too bad. Tomorrow we'll see rain showers early with overcast skies later in the day, getting up to 80 degrees, dropping down to a comfy 69 tonight. Imani Aesthetics official temperature is 78 in Weston.

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if this is your birthday today, then happy, happy birthday from your friends at WeeB108. And there's a few other folks, some notables that share your big day. Avatar, Titanic director James Cameron, seen all his movies. Actor Steve Carell, I've seen him in The Office, a few movies. 40-year-old virgin, very funny. And the pop diva, the diva of all pop, the divaist,

God, you know, I grew up in Chicago. Wow, I gotta tell you, we never started school till after Labor Day. It's nutty. Well, the good news is, if you are shopping back to school, which you probably are, if you got some kids in the house, this week, starting today through next Saturday, it's Connecticut sales tax free week. So you save a little money when you're buying school supplies. We'll take it, especially these days. It's a beautiful thing. Maybe 108.

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question of the week that I posted on the Weeby108 Facebook page, which is not hard to find. Go to Weeby108 on the search bar for Facebook and poop, there we are. Well, the question, this was a good one. If I admit it, I put it up myself. But the question was, if you could be the lead singer of any band in history, that's a long time, any band, which band would you choose? Maria, you chose the Eagles. There you go. Wow. I mean, a couple singers you could replace here. Don Henley, Glenn Frey, Alan, Talk Talk. I love that one. Christine, can't go wrong. JBJ, John Bon Jovi.

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see a lot of the people because I'm here and, you know, they work during the week or other shifts and other shows and all that. So I got to hang with other venerables and veterans from We 108. Alan Lamberti was there. Danny Lyons was there. Storm and Norman. Got a chance to catch up with those guys. A lot of fun.

0: The Weeby 108 days of summer fly by. 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Last blast of summer. 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
7: Weeby 108 Sacred Heart University forecast is a nice one today. Partly cloudy and then becoming cloudy a little bit later on today. Getting up to a very nice 79. Shower developing tonight. Little rain coming in. Steady light rain overnight getting down to 69. Still pretty comfortable. Tomorrow, rain showers early. Overcast skies later on in the day getting up to 80 degrees. Dropping down to 69 tomorrow night. The Amani Aesthetics of Fairfield temperature is 78 in Stamford.

turned 68 today. Happy birthday, Madonna. And what do most divas do when they throw a party? Well, she's celebrating in Greece. Chartered a private jet. Family, close friends. Little birthday trip. I did not get the invite. I guess I did not make her circle. That's okay. Have a great birthday, Madonna. Your friends at Weeby 108.

anniversary today. Happy anniversary from your friends at Weeby 108. Some other notable things happened on this big day. The King, Elvis Presley, died way back in, I think, 78. Sports Illustrated. Remember that magazine? I actually used to read that. Published its first issue. And the Beatles. Yes, the Beatles fired their drummer, Pete Best. Of course, replaced him with Ringo Starr. Can you imagine? You're Pete Best. You're getting fired and then watching your coworkers become the Beatles.

Lucky there with Moni Moni. That Billy Idol, he's still going strong. He's going to be 71 in a couple months. Still going strong. Got a big tours, including a huge residency in Las Vegas. If you get a chance to see him, he still rocks it out. He's unstoppable. So is Sia. Oh, maybe 108.

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The Amp is where it's at. I got Eric Carmen. He's got hungry eyes. 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

several years ago. I used to work at MTV long time ago. And I went to the VMAs, the Video Music Awards, one year. And afterwards, they had the after party. And Chad Smith, the drummer, was there chatting with a couple young ladies. You know, I walk up and he's looking at me. He's like, "Who's this guy?" I'm like, "Chad, I used to work with your sister. Yeah. At the advertising agency in Chicago." And he's like, "What?" Best friends for like a minute. He has no idea who I am. I know who he is, though. I got the Chili Peppers right here. We'd be 108.

Lionel Richie with All Night Long. Lionel, Sir Lionel, had a little bit of health scare back at the end of June. He was playing in Minneapolis, and after about 9 songs, he felt a little dizzy. He was dehydrated, had to cancel the show and a couple more shows. But he's back. He's back on tour. Drink water, Lionel. It's a bad habit, you know. Speaking of bad habits, Ed Sheeran. Maybe went away.

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question of the week that I posted on the Weeby 108 Facebook page was, if you could be the lead singer of any band in history, any band, I mean any band, which band would you choose? You had some great answers. Robert said yes. Yes to that, Robert. Joe said The Doors. Wow, big shoes to fill. But you know, Joe, I don't know, maybe you could kick it out. Maria said The Eagles. That's a great one. I mean, you have Glenn Frey, you have Don Henley. Well, you're giving me every opportunity to sing because I've got Don Henley coming up with Boys of Summer right after Kylie Rae Jepsen on Weeby 108.

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8: We do 108 Sacred Heart University forecast clouds. That's the forecast. Clouds are moving in, and it's going to become a little bit rainy tonight. Steady light rain overnight getting down to 69. Tomorrow, some rain early. Overcast skies later on in the day, getting up to 80 degrees, dropping down to 69 tomorrow night. The Amandia Studdard at Fairfield, temperature 78 in

Taylor Swift is sporting a couple new things around town. They say her shortest haircut in years. And her new wedding band. Her new wedding ring, band, big, gold. I guess I can afford that. Well, I feel incumbent upon myself to provide you with the most recent Taylor Swift news, and that is the news of the day on Tay-Tay. I got Tay-Tay coming up right after. Aha! Take on me.

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Clarkson won American Idol back in 2003, long time ago. Wow, it's been 23 years already. Well, she was contractually obligated to make that movie From Justin to Kelly. Have you seen it? Well, don't worry about it. Nobody did. It's so bad, she said, that she actually banned her kids from watching it. I got Kelly coming up after Enrique on WeeB 108.

I have some close friends that live out west, and they absolutely cherish that song from Journey, Don't Stop Believing, because she is a small town girl from Wyoming, and he is a city boy from Detroit. And every time they hear that song, they give themselves a little kiss. Very romantic, but neither of them like espresso. So this is not their song, but I love it. Sabrina Carpenter, We Be On Our Way.

0: day when you knew every song on the radio and you actually went to the movies and you thought that hairstyle back then looked good. Well, let's get back. 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And since today is Sunday, that means it is Sunday night. So the show's on in about 2 hours and 15 minutes. 20 big hits from one great year, plus the movies, TV, fashion, and more. I bug him. I camp out in front of his house. He will not tell me what year he is doing. We're going to have to find out tonight. 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

everybody. Wow, time flies when you're here. Well, I had a great time hanging out with you today. Thanks for hanging out with me. I got Robbie Bridges coming up on deck. John Kenneth signing off. Enjoy the rest of your weekend. And as always, keep it tuned right here to WeeB 108.

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Weeby 108 on a Weeby weekend. And Robbie Bridges, I don't know about you, but I've had a couple more hot dogs and hamburgers than I should this weekend. It's time to work off those calories. Get the moves like Jagger. Here's Maroon 5 with Christina on Weeby 108.

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4: Weeby 108 Sacred Heart University forecast. Boy, what a primo weekend. You got to remember these days and bottle them up for those snowy February mornings, right? Primo sunny, up to 80 today, 62 to low tonight with a slight chance of showers, better chance of rain tomorrow, and a high up to 80. The Amani Aesthetics of Fairfield temperature in Milford is now 77.

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If you love the WeeB 108s, you're going to enjoy Robbie's Top 20 Countdown. We head back to 1984 tonight for all the hits from a great summer. We'll count them down from number 20 to number 1 starting at 7 o'clock. Don't miss out. Speaking of the WeeB 108s, here's Michael on WeeB 108.

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Maybe you took the kids, grandkids, go see the new Paw Patrol movie, the Dino movie, but it does look like Spider-Man Brand New Day going to be number one at the box office again. Boy, that thing is a juggernaut. Almost $2 billion. One of the biggest movies of all time. Here's some movie music. City of Angels was the film. Goo Goo Dolls on WeeB 108.

Thank you for helping us support the Weeby 108 Backpack Give Back. Some great photos. We're in Bridgeport yesterday, getting ready for the new school year. So follow us on all the socials and check them out. Here's Teddy Swims. Something

0: 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We are excited. 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
3: The Weeby 108 Sacred Heart University forecast. Just another gorgeous day. What a great weekend, right? Sunny today. 80 was our high. We'll drop to 62 tonight with a slight chance of showers. Monday, a better chance of some rain around, but still a mild day up around 80. The Amati Aesthetics of Fairfield temperature in Stamford is now 76.

Weeby Weekend, Weeby 108, enjoying every last second of these 108 days of summer, and we won't let summer end without a last blast. We're throwing a big party Labor Day weekend. We'll kick it off Friday. That is September the 4th. We're going to be back where we started summertime at the Blackbird's Nest in Stratford. There's more. 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

WB108, thanks again to all our friends with the City of Bridgeport, Standard Oil Connecticut, and Abriola Parkview Funeral Home for making it possible again. Our back-to-school backpack give back yesterday. Got some pictures up on our socials. 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

weekend, and Robbie Bridges took a little ride up the shoreline yesterday. I was going to pull into my favorite coffee spot up in Mystic, and I said, oh my gosh, it's now a credit union. And then I realized I just hadn't driven quite far enough up the road. Oh, there it is. It's time for my crawler, Weeby 108.

0: Bruno Mars, Lady Gaga, Die With A Smile. Big hit song here on a Weeby Weekend from Weeby 108 and Robbie Bridges, our friends at Surfside Hotel, and all of us very excited. Once again, the tradition continues just a couple of weekends away. On the Sound, the greatest bluefish tournament on earth returns August 29th and 30th. And if you're a fisherman, angler, maybe you want to try it out for the first time. 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Now's the time to sign up and register all the info with a $25,000 top cash prize right there at Weeby108.com. 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

Well, if you love the Weeby 108s, you're going to love it. Robbie's Top 20 Countdown is next. I'm going to count them down from this week in 1984. It's all next. Let's go on a little time travel trip together here. Weeby 108 next. Joan Jett and the Blackhearts.

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2: Hello again, everybody, and buenos dias. This is Robbie Bridges, all ready and set to count down the top 20 big hits from another great year in music, and we go back to one of the best years for pop music, maybe ever, 1984. You'll hear super hits from Tina Turner, Elton John, and Bruce Springsteen. Rockin' songs from Huey Lewis and the News and Billy Squire, plus two from Prince, Rod Stewart, and Chicago. But what was the number one hit in the USA this week of summer 1984? Only one way to find out. Let's go ahead and kick off the countdown.
1: Number 20.
2: 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Here is Sheila E. with The Glamorous Life.

0: New York City, born and raised, Patti Smyth, leading the band Scandal, There's the Warrior. Number 19 this week in 1984, a song that was all over MTV. Meanwhile, over on network TV, ABC would air a special two-hour pilot to get ahead of the fall TV season.
1: Is there going
0: to
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0: The series starred Craig T. Nelson, who'd go on to much bigger success in Coach, and Elizabeth Shue, who'd become a movie star just a few years later with Back to the Future 2 and Adventures in Babysitting. The series mostly forgotten to time. Coming up, we'll hear a solo hit from the frontman of the Jay Giles Band, a cut from Cyndi Lauper's She's So Unusual LP, plus Lionel Richie, Duran Duran, and this week's number one song from the number one movie of summer 1984, as our countdown continues.
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7: 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Every weekend we count down the big hits from a great year in pop music. And this weekend we've gone to 1984, jam-packed with hits. We took a look back at the radio station airplay data, the record sales, and searches and streams today to bring you the 20 absolute biggest hits and a few countdown extras too. This is Robbie Bridges counting them down, and we don't stop till we reach the top.
8: Number 18
7: is a solo release from the lead singer of the Jay Giles Band, one of the biggest from the Boston music scene, although like Patti Smyth, who we just heard back at number 19, Peter was born in New York City. Here is Peter Wolf with Lights Out.

0: One of the songs that would lead to future Second Lady Tipper Gore, co-founding the Parents Music Resource Center, advocating for labeling of records that featured either profane language or unacceptable themes. There is Twisted Sister, We're Not Gonna Take It. An instant request for a friend at Z93, Dayton, Ohio. Listener Randy at an RT20 Countdown Extra. If you've got one, let us know anytime at RobbieStop20Countdown.com or message us right on the socials. You'll find us at RobbieStop20Countdown.
1: Ladies and gentlemen, to conduct the new American Olympic Orchestra in its original composition, Mr. John Williams, well-known composer, won Oscars and 14 Grammys, Gold, Platinum, Red, Jaws, Star Wars, Close Encounters, Superman, E.T., Return of the Jedi.
0: The opening ceremony of the 1984 Summer Olympics in Los Angeles, where Maestro John Williams would debut the famous Olympic theme that now has been heard at every ceremony since. Coming up, we'll hear one of the many hits off Bruce Springsteen's Born in the USA LP. Big ones coming from Ron Stewart, Laura Branigan, and this week's number one song. It, too, had a memorable music video that featured tons of celebrities, including Bill Murray, Danny DeVito, and Chevy Chase.
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1: Usually the records never end up being what I thought they were going to be. You know, they're always different. You just try to tap into something and then, you know, and see what comes out, you know, this time around.
0: 1 hour down, two to go. We're getting closer and closer to the top 10 with big ones still to come from John Waite. We'll hear another cut off that Born in the USA album, plus Tina Turner and this week's number one song from 1984. Stay with us.
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0: Back into it at number 13, here's Billy Idol, Eyes Without a Face.